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6: 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From 1 to 3, check out 315 McNaughton Ave East and 34 Queensway Drive in Chatham. 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

0: country am I in?
1: It doesn't matter. 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
0: It's always on 5 in Margaritaville, come to think of it.
1: Yeah, I heard that.
0: You've been there, haven't you?
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0: I've seen your boat there.
1: I've been to Margaritaville a few times.
0: All right. Well, that's good.
1: Stumble my way back.
0: Okay. Well, we just want to make sure you can keep it between the navigational beacons.

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Overlooking the Atlantic from our studios here in Halifax, Nova Scotia, this is the People's Gospel Hour. I'm William Steves, and it's a wonderful day to worship God. This month, we will hear a series of messages from the book of Jeremiah, preached by Pastor Perry F. Rockwood, who is now at home with the Lord. Let's pray. Dear Heavenly Father, thank you for your kindness to me. You provide every good gift to me, and all that you have given me is good. Thank you for the manifold blessings you have poured out on me, and help me to continually be grateful. It's in the name of Jesus that I pray. Amen. We are so blessed to have each of you tune in with us. Today's scripture reading passage will be Genesis 9, 1 through 17.

Today's letter comes from Kenya. It says, "Thank you so much for your program, which clearly reaches us here in my country. Souls are being saved by your radio program. We rejoice, listener, that the Lord's name is lifted up by the proclamation of his word there in Kenya." Our scripture reading for today is Genesis 9, 1 through 17. "And God blessed Noah and his sons, and said unto them, Be fruitful, and multiply, and replenish the earth. And the fear of you and the dread of you shall be upon every beast of the earth, and upon every fowl of the air, upon all that moveth upon the earth, and upon all the fishes of the sea. Into your hand are they delivered. Every moving thing that liveth shall be meat for you, even as the green herb have I given you all things. But flesh with the life thereof, which is the blood thereof, shall ye not eat. And surely the blood of your lives will I require. At the hand of every beast will I require it, and at the hand of man, at the hand of every man's brother will I require the life of man. Whoso sheddeth man's blood, by man shall his blood be shed. For in the image of God made he man. And you, be fruitful and multiply, bring forth abundantly in the earth, and multiply therein. And God spake unto Noah and to his sons with him, saying, And I, behold, I establish my covenant with you, and with your seed after you, and with every living creature that is with you, of the fowl, of the cattle, and of every beast of the earth with you, from all that go out of the ark to every beast of the earth. And I will establish my covenant with you, neither shall all flesh be cut off any more by the waters of a flood, neither shall there any more be a flood to destroy the earth. And God said, This is the token of the covenant which I make between me and you, and every living creature that is with you, for perpetual generations. I do set my bow in the cloud, and it shall be for a token of a covenant between me and the earth. And it shall come to pass, when I bring a cloud over the earth, that the bow shall be seen in the cloud. And I will remember my covenant, which is between me and you, and every living creature of all flesh. And the water shall no more become a flood to destroy all flesh. And the bow shall be in the cloud, and I will look upon it, that I may remember the everlasting covenant between God and every living creature of all flesh that is upon the earth. And God said unto Noah, This is the token of the covenant which I have established between me and all flesh that is upon the earth." May God bless the reading of his word.

And now, it's time for a reading from our Sunday scrapbook. This month, we are considering some hymn texts from some of our well-beloved hymns. Today's hymn text is At Calvary by William Newell. Years I spent in vanity and pride, caring not my Lord was crucified, knowing not it was for me he died on Calvary. Mercy there was great, and grace was free. Pardon there was multiplied to me. There my burdened soul found liberty, at Calvary. By God's word at last my sin I learned. Then I trembled at the law I'd spurned, till my guilty soul, imploring, turned to Calvary. Mercy there was great, and grace was free. Pardon there was multiplied to me. There my burdened soul found liberty, at Calvary. Now I've given to Jesus everything. Now I gladly own him as my king. Now my raptured soul can only sing of Calvary. Mercy there was great, and grace was free. Pardon there was multiplied to me. There my burdened soul found liberty at Calvary. Oh, the love that drew salvation's plan. Oh, the grace that brought it down to man. Oh, the mighty gulf that God did span at Calvary. Mercy there was great, and grace was free. Pardon there was multiplied to me. There my burdened soul found liberty at Calvary. What wonderful mercy and grace we have been granted by our wonderful Savior. At the glorious cross of Christ, we receive forever the saving gift of God's life for all eternity.

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I'm William Steves. 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Our mailing address is The People's Gospel Hour, Post Office Box 1660, Halifax, Nova Scotia, Canada, B3J3A1. And our United States address is The People's Gospel Hour, Post Office Box 55862, Boston, Massachusetts, 02205. And now, after ministry and music, the message from Pastor Perry F. Rockwood, who is at home with the Lord.

0: Shall we pray? Heavenly Father, we're thankful today to be in thy presence. We rejoice today in thy wonderful love to us. We thank thee for our Savior, the Lord Jesus, who went to the cross and shed his blood for the remission of our sins. We're thankful for the working and power of the Holy Spirit. And Father, we wait upon thee today in all of our need, rejoicing that God hears and answers prayer. I pray today for those who are not well, those who are aged, those mourning the loss of loved ones, those who are lonely. And Father, I pray today for homes and marriages. And I know, Father, it is not God's will that that marriage and home break up. I pray for young people today. I pray now, Father, for the many people who are lost, many people who are not saved, many who are religious but lost. Father, draw them to thyself this day. I pray in Jesus' name, amen. We're thinking, of course, the book of Jeremiah, and today we're turning to chapters 37, 38, right on through 40. Why, it's a wonderful book, and it's a wonderful study, and I just trust that it'll be a blessing to you today. During the final siege of Jerusalem, Jeremiah was arrested and imprisoned on a charge of treason. Chapter 37, verses 1 to 15. Zedekiah sent for him to ask if he had any message from the Lord. The prophet protested against the treatment he had received, and the king had him removed to the court of the guard. Chapter 38 opens with Jeremiah continuing to foretell the victory at the Chaldeans. His message from the Lord was, "He that goeth forth to the Chaldeans shall live." Verse 2. This aroused the anger of the princes who moved the king against him and had him thrown into a loathsome dungeon. This is a picture of our Lord, who, accused by false witnesses, endured the deepest suffering and death itself to take us out of the dungeon of sin. But God was with Jeremiah, and he used an Ethiopian slave, Ebed-Melech, to deliver him. It was useless for Jeremiah to try to climb out of the pit, so help came to him from above. Salvation is always of the Lord. Salvation is always from above. Our Savior does more than send down a rope to rescue us from the miry pit of sin. He comes down himself and lifts us out and saves us by his grace. Again, the king calls Jeremiah to him, saying, "Hide nothing from me." Verse 14. The prophet's message was the same as before. Go forth to the king of Babylon, acknowledge his authority, believe in God's word, and thou shalt live in thy house. The king, of course, was angry, and the interview was ended. Jeremiah was kept in the court of the guard until the city fell. Now in chapter 39, Nebuchadnezzar captures Jerusalem. He instructs his men to release Jeremiah and to treat him well. Notice verse 12, "Take him and look well to him and do him no harm, but do unto him even as he shall say unto thee." God was still taking care of his faithful prophet. In verses 15 to 18, Ebed-Melech, who had delivered Jeremiah from the dungeon, receives his reward. It is when judgment comes that the faithful are rewarded. While the ungodly were carried away, the poor remained and were spared. One day when our Lord returns, God's children will receive their reward for faithfulness to him. In chapters 40, 42, we have Jeremiah's prophecies to the remnant that are left in the land. When Jeremiah was loose from the prisoner's chains, he had the choice of either going into Babylon or staying with his people in the land. Notice chapter 40, now verses 1 to 6. He chose to remain with Gedaliah, whom Nebuchadnezzar had made governor over Judah. Chapter 40 ends with Ishmael plotting to murder Gedaliah. In chapter 41, we have the bloody record of the slaying of Gedaliah, along with the Chaldeans and the Jews who are with him. When Ishmael captures the people to take them to the land of the Ammonites, Johanan overtakes them and plans to escape with the whole remnant of the people to Egypt. Chapter 42 finds the remnant cast upon the Lord and beseeching the prophet to pray for them and to tell them what they should do. They knew they could depend upon Jeremiah to speak the truth. Praise God for preachers today who are not afraid to tell the people the truth. This is not the hour in history for smooth words. Paul wrote 2 Timothy 4:3, "For the time will come when they will not endure sound doctrine, but after their own lusts shall they heap to themselves teachers having itching ears, and they shall turn away their ears from the truth, and shall be turned unto fables." In chapter 42, verses 7 to 22, the prophet told the people that if they remained in the land, the mercy of the Lord would be upon them. But if they went down to Egypt, the sword and famine and pestilence would destroy them. Even as he spoke, Jeremiah knew that the people would no more listen to him that day than in times past. Now in chapter 43, this is wonderful, we learn that Judah had learned no lessons from the fall of Jerusalem. The people, though having proof that Jeremiah was God's prophet, still refused to heed his advice. As soon as he finished speaking, they turned on him and accused him of lying. They denied that God had told him to advise them to remain in Judah. In verse 3, they charged that Baruch was inciting Jeremiah to speak as he did in order to see them killed or exiled by the Babylonians. Johanan and the other army officers then led the people into Egypt, forcing Jeremiah and Baruch to go with them. Egypt was the refuge to which the worldly-minded and unbelieving in Judah had always looked. Jeremiah went on to give them a very solemn warning of what would happen to them down there. And this is very important. He announced, with an accompanying symbolic action, that Nebuchadnezzar would capture the land of Egypt, and they would be worse off than if they had obeyed God and stayed in the land. He told them of their folly in fleeing to Egypt to escape from Babylon, for they had put themselves under the power of Nebuchadnezzar again and would be delivered into slavery. Now notice verse 11, "And when he cometh, he shall smite the land of Egypt and deliver such as are for death to death, and such as are for captivity to captivity, and such as are for the sword to the sword." Chapter 44 is another sad chapter of how the remnant rejected God. But God is responsible for the invasion. Notice now verses 2 and 3. "Thus saith the Lord of hosts, the God of Israel, ye have seen all the evil that I have brought upon Jerusalem and upon the cities of Judah, and behold, this day they are a desolation, and no man dwelleth therein, because of their wickedness, which they have committed to provoke me to anger, in that they went to burn incense and to serve other gods, whom they knew not, neither they, yea, nor their fathers." God gives a reason for his punishment in verses 7 and 8. "Therefore, now thus saith the Lord, the God of hosts, the God of Israel, wherefore commit ye this great evil against your souls, to cut off from you man and woman, child and suckling, out of Judah, to leave you none to remain, in that ye provoke me unto wrath with the works of your hands, burning incense unto other gods in the land of Egypt, that ye may cut yourselves off, and that ye might be a curse and a reproach among all the nations of the earth." What a revelation of God's love! God pleads with them to return unto himself. I am sure that God is speaking to many of you today who have departed from the true and living God to serve other gods. Many of you have known the Lord and have walked in his ways, but now you are going your own way, which is the way of rebellion, the way of sin, the way of judgment. He says to you today, if we confess our sins, he is faithful, not us. He is faithful and just to forgive us our sins and to cleanse us from all unrighteousness. 1 John 1 verse 9. Please notice their reply in rejecting the message of the Lord as found in verses 16 and 17. "As for the word that thou hast spoken," oh my, look at this, will you? "In the name of the Lord, we will not hearken unto thee, but we will certainly do whatsoever thing goeth forth out of our own mouth, to burn incense unto the Queen of Heaven, and to pour out drink offerings unto her, as we have done, we and our fathers, our kings, and our princes, in the cities of Judah, and in the streets of Jerusalem. For then had we plenty of victuals and very well, and saw no evil." Here we see God's remnant people turning their backs upon God and sinning through idolatry. how degrading it is to God for man to bow down to a carved image of any kind. A man can be brought no lower than when he bows before any material object and says, this is my God, or this is what I worship. The sin of idolatry still abounds everywhere. Any idol that is used in any kind of worship is an abomination to God. In Philippians 3:19, the Apostle Paul speaks of those who worship themselves. He says to them, whose God is their belly, and whose glory is in their shame, who mind earthly things. Others worship strong drink and offer themselves as a sacrifice to its shrine. Jeremiah's last recorded words were found in chapter 44, 24 to 30. His patience with the exiles seems to have come to an end. Since they were determined to worship the Queen of Heaven, he sarcastically said, go ahead then, do what you promised, keep your vows. However, he warned them that they could never again call on the name of the Lord for help. When judgment came, they would know whether their word or God's word would stand. As a sign that Jeremiah's threat of punishment was true, he said that Pharaoh Hophra would be given over to his enemies just as Zedekiah had been given over to Nebuchadnezzar. Pharaoh Hophra was overthrown in 570 B.C. and succeeded by Amasis. The fate of the prophet Jeremiah is not known. Some think he returned to Judah. Others think he eventually went to Babylon. It is more likely that he lived out his days in Egypt, warning and exhorting the disobedient people to return to the Lord. The great lesson here is that it is a dangerous decision to turn against the plain teaching of the Word of God. God will have the last say. The prophets may be run down, but not God. Over 50 years, Jeremiah, God's messenger to this hardened people, was true, was honest, and kept his word. He had suffered much in their hands, but he remained faithful in proclaiming the Word of God. All that Jeremiah had foretold came to pass. God's promises are true, and his judgments are sure and final. No person or people or nation can turn their backs upon God without receiving the judgment of God in due time. But there is also a message of encouragement here for all preachers. We have a message from the Lord which this world needs. It is a message of salvation and hope. Let us, like Jeremiah, faithfully proclaim the Word of God, no matter what the results may be. And these are very serious days in which we're living today. There's a wholesale turning away from God and His Word. And these are days when we must encourage the people to get back to God, to get back to the Word, to get back to the Lord, to get back to salvation, to get back to righteousness, and to get back to that which will please God. Oh, how important it is to know the Lord, to walk with God. And if you're not saved today, friend of mine, God says that you're a sinner, dead in trespasses and sins, and that today only Jesus Christ is your Savior, who died for you and rose again and shed his blood for the remission of sins. Oh, trust him as your Savior, and I'd love to send you my booklet, How to Be Saved and Know It. How to Be Saved and Know It. 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
1: Good morning. I'm Pastor Marg Mariama. A chance conversation with some friends asked a good question. What are God's commandments? It is a good question because too many people have the idea that being a Christian means having to follow a lot of rules. In a time when people want to make up their own rules and do their own thing, many want no part of that. Pondering the question, we each volunteered what immediately came to mind. The Ten Commandments, the Golden Rule. We know that there are many more instructions that flow from these commandments, and it feels overwhelming at times. Until we see things from God's perspective, the perspective of love. God's commandments are meant to restrain what is harmful and release what is good for the good of this whole world. One of the most well-known scripture verses says, "For God so loved the world that he gave his one and only Son, that whoever believes in him shall not perish but have eternal life." In that simple verse, we learn that God loves this world that he created so much that he did the one thing needed for us to have a relationship with him and life with him that lasts beyond this life. The price for such a gift was the life of his Son Jesus, who died on the cross so that we could be freed from having to try to earn a relationship with him. He gave it. He gave it to us. And if we accept the gift, we have the promise of eternal life. We can't earn it. He gave it. Then when Jesus died and rose again, conquering sin and death, he spent time with his disciples, assuring them that the resurrection was true, promising them the power of the Holy Spirit to enable them to be witnesses to the reality of this story. When his work on earth was done, he gave them a commission, a life plan called the Great Commission. Matthew wrote, "Then Jesus came to them and said, 'All authority in heaven and on earth has been given to me. Therefore, go and make disciples of all nations, baptizing them in the name of the Father, and of the Son, and of the Holy Spirit, and teaching them to obey everything I have commanded you. And surely I am with you always, to the very end of the age.'" The disciples passed the good news on to faithful men and women who accepted the commission in their generation. With his authority, we are now to go and make disciples of all nations. It's a plan that everyone should have the right to hear the good news of God's love, lived out in his disciples in every generation. Going means to take what we know and believe into every place where we live out our lives, in our families, workplaces, communities, and beyond. Empowered by God's Spirit, we are to share the blessing we have received so that everyone has the opportunity to hear and receive God's gift to us in Jesus. But the commission did not stop with going. It included teaching, very specifically the things that God commanded, because they were for our good, peace, unity, purpose. It came with the promise of his presence with us always to the very end of the age. So, what do you think are God's commandments? Ponder that, pray, and then act on what you know. Amen.
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1: Where I was raised up Brooksy Branch Road, we had that old crank telephone. And everybody on the party line knew their ring. And in theory, you didn't pick up until it was your ring. That was just theory. And my daddy used to say, now, when they pick up, it weakens the power of the voice. And he'd ring central, that's the main line. And they'd go click, click, click, click. And he'd say, y'all all on there now? He'd just embarrass all the rest of us. But I can remember when my mama did main line praying. Get in the back room and times is hard. And call my name in prayer. Would embarrass me. But I never got old enough or run far enough to get away from it. My mother's in the sunset years of her life now. She's got one leg, one kidney, almost blind with diabetes, confined to that wheelchair. But you come to minister to my mother and you will leave having been ministered unto. Because she's got an inner glow. And she loves the scripture, death where's your sting, grave where's your victory. And one of her favorite sayings is, ain't no grave gonna hold this body down. Talks about death openly. And she's always prayed for our president and the leaders of our country. And I went in the other day and she's praying. Said, Lord, thank you that you got our leaders and our president seemingly open to understanding human need. Lord, keep him humble so he can talk on the main line with you. That's the only way he'll be able to do it. In your name, I pray. And I was behind her and I touched her on the shoulder. And she put her old thin, feeble hand up on mine and realized who it was and said, son, I ain't got long down here, but I don't want you to call it my funeral day. I want you to call it my day of graduation. Tears hit my eyes and a lump came in my throat. I couldn't think of nothing to say, but amen, Mama.

0: Good morning. I'm Pastor Marg Moriyama. A question about the commands of God in a world where people are resistant to being told what to do led to an understanding that God's commandments were given for our ultimate good. Just as God's love in Jesus was self-giving love, so we are called to emulate Him in all we are and do. The Ten Commandments, known in some form in almost every people group in the world, are foundational to a right and moral nation. Founded on a right relationship with God, they inspire healthy relationships with one another, where truth and justice are the standard. As Micah wrote, "He has shown you, O mortal, what is good, and what does the Lord require of you? To act justly, and to love mercy, and to walk humbly with your God." The commandments of God are always intended to do good, not just for a few, but for all people. The new commandment in John 13 and the great commandment sum up the heart of what God intends. Just before Jesus died, He instructed His disciples on how to live in a way that would be different from others. "A new command I give you, love one another. As I have loved you, so you must love one another." His was a self-giving love, and that is still His way. It was new. It was essential, because He said, "By this everyone will know that you are my disciples, if you love one another." Asked which was the greatest of the commandments, Jesus replied, "Love the Lord your God with all your heart, and with all your soul, and with all your mind. This is the first and greatest commandment, and the second is like it. Love your neighbor as yourself." All the law and the prophets hang on these two commandments. Love God wholeheartedly. Love other people with self-giving love. Remember that what others see us do will be a reflection on who He is and what He would have us do and be. What are the commandments of God? They are His mandate to know and love others as He loved us, even to the laying down of His life for us. When I used to officiate at weddings, I would sometimes remind couples that although people are rarely asked to lay down their lives for another, they would be called to set aside what they want in order to please, serve, support, and walk in step with one another. That same call is God's intention for our relationship with others. We are living in a broken and hurting world. As followers of Jesus, we are called to respond with love to one another and to those in God's wider world. By this, everyone will know. Everyone will know who we are and whom we follow and serve. It doesn't come naturally. It comes supernaturally as God lives His life in us and through us, as we respond to be His hands and heart at work. May it be so. Amen.
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shot this hat in California from a man on the street whose name was Joe. 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
2: Breaker 1-9, this here's a rubber duck. You got a copy on me, Big Pen? Come on. 10-4, Big Pen, for sure, for sure. By golly, it's clean clear to Flagtown. Come on. Yeah, that's a big 10-4 there, Big Pen. Yeah, we definitely got the front door. Good buddy, mercy, safe alive. Looks like we got us a convoy.
3: It was the dark of the moon on the 6th of June in a Kenworth pulling logs. Cab over Pete with a reefer on and a Jimmy hauling hogs. We was headed for Bear on I-10 about a mile out of Shaggy Town. I says, Pigpen, this here's the rubber duck and I'm about to put the hammer down.

time we got into Tulsa town, we had 85 trucks and all. But there's a room block up on the clover leaf, and them bears was wall to wall. And them smokies as thick as bugs on a bumper, they even had a bear in the air. I says, calling all trucks, this here's the duck, we about to go a hunting.

0: back off another 10.
1: Well, we rolled up Interstate 44 like a rocket sled on rails. Oh, we tore up all of our swindle sheets and left them sitting on the scales. By the time we hit that Chi-Town, and Bears was getting smart, he brought up some reinforcements from the Illinois National Guard.

Jersey Shore and prepared to cross the line. I could see the bridge was lined with bears, but I didn't have a doggone dime. I says, "Pig pen, this here's a rubber duck. We just ain't gonna pay no toll." So we crashed the gate doing 98. I says, "Let them truckers roll."

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2: Hey! It's the Big Country.

Hey there, it's Cordell Green. It's time to count down the biggest songs in all the continent in country music. Morgan Wallen going for his fourth week in a row at number one with the song Don't We. Those looking to knock him out of that number one position include Luke Combs, Bailey Zimmerman, Taylor Swift, Kenny Chesney, Kane Brown, even himself, his collab with Ella Langley. We'll find out how it all shakes down later in the countdown. Along the way, we'll go back in time for the story behind a number one song from Chris Young. We'll feature a song that could be Canada's next big thing from BC and Newfoundland's Morgan Griffiths. This week's big breakout song of the week is from a rising country artist out of South Carolina. And we'll reveal the top song this week on the All-Canadian Country Chart. I'm also joined this week by a special guest, a singer who just opened up for Cole Swindell on Friday night at a show in southwestern Ontario. And he also happens to have a song that's doing real well for him. You'll hear it later on the countdown and from John Morgan throughout the show. But first, we get things going with song number 20 from Zach John King. This is Get to Drinkin', debuting at number 20 on the Big Country Countdown.

0: It's the Big Country Countdown. All right, let's review our first three songs that launched this week's survey. At number 20, making its debut, from Zach John King, Get to Drinkin'. That was followed by Dan and Shay, Say So, inching ahead 1 to 19. And the song we just heard, Lauren Elena, teaming up with Chase Matthew and All My Exes. It crawled ahead 1 to 18. For Lauren Elena, yet another collaboration. And in fact, most of her hits in her career seem to be with collabs. In fact, the first number one song of her career was when she joined Kane Brown on his song, What Ifs. And at the time, they promised each other if the song ever earned diamond certification, they would get matching tattoos. Well, the song did, and for his part, Kane Brown did in fact live up to that promise, and he got a tattoo. But Lauren says the matching one that she was supposed to get, well, plans for it were a bit derailed by motherhood, but she's still hoping to get one. No word if she's promised something similar with Chase Matthew. Meanwhile, Ella Langley, a huge star now, she's rolling in the money, but there was a time, just as it is for every country artist, where she was struggling, where she was playing for tips at Nashville bars. The last $100 that she earned doing that, she has never ever spent, even when times were tough before the big money started coming in. She's kept it in a jar.
1: This is the last $100 I made in tip jar that I'm pretty much started this whole thing from. So I've been looking for it everywhere. You don't know the amount of times I wanted to spend this $100 and needed to spend this $100 and did not do it because I had faith in myself and it paid off. I'm really happy I still have this.
0: Meanwhile, Ella's Choosing Texas just broke a record. It's been number one for the last 15 weeks on Billboard's all-genre chart. The longest solo run in Billboard history for any woman on a non-Christmas song. Of course, Mariah Carey's All I Want for Christmas Is You holds the all-time record. Meanwhile, Ella's follow-up to that song on the country chart, Be Her, which also went to number one, slips this week to number 17 on the Big Country Countdown.

The Big Country Countdown. A couple of songs ago, we heard from Zach Top, South of Sanity. It finally got out of the number 18 position where it had spent 7 consecutive weeks, this week landing at number 16. Meanwhile, the song we just heard from Hardy, Eric Church, Morgan Wallen, and Tim McGraw, MacArthur, has spent a record-breaking 8 consecutive weeks in the same position at number 15. And most of those gentlemen in the news this week. For Eric Church, he received the ACM Lifting Lives Award, being honored for his philanthropy, including his relief efforts for the hurricane victims of Carolina. He also spent this past week marking the 15-year anniversary of his career-changing album, Chief. Of course, that's the album that produced songs like Springsteen and Drink in My Hand. For Morgan Wallen, who played a show last weekend in Michigan, 2 of them in fact, he posted a photo following the concert that showed his ankle bent at an alarming angle. He said it popped out, but he still managed to perform the second show in Michigan, despite being in a tremendous amount of pain after twisting the ankle during a meet and greet. It also wasn't the only time that he got injured during those Michigan stops. In one of the shows, a fan threw a phone at him. It appeared to hit him in the leg, and he didn't seem too happy about it. He just glared in the direction from where it came. And for Tim McGraw, well, it's not so much him that made the news this week, but his daughter Audrey, who's inherited not only her dad's singing ability, but her mother's, Faith Hill's, as well. And she again showed that off this week by covering one of her mother's most special songs, Faith's 2002 hit Stronger. And it was such a powerful performance that even fellow 90s country star Martina McBride replied to the post, saying that it made her emotional to see her covering her good friend's song, adding that she knew Audrey had that it factor since she was 6 years old and saw her sing karaoke. Here's a clip from Tim and Faith's daughter Audrey covering Stronger.

0: Still to come, music from Lainey Wilson, Luke Bryan, and Jason Aldean, as we look to see if Morgan Wallen can hang on and make it two in a row at number one with his song, Don't Wait. But first, we're going back in time for the story behind a number one song from Chris Young. Next on the Big Country Countdown.
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All right, today's big story is behind a song from Chris Young. Chris Young ran into Anthony Smith and Frank Myers several times over the years, and every time they'd see each other, they'd talk about eventually getting together and writing some songs. Until one day, he came across Anthony, and Anthony mentioned that he had a songwriting appointment with Frank the next day. Chris saw an opportunity and said, "Hey, listen, I got nothing going on tomorrow. Mind if I jump in there and be a part of it?" And so he did. And when they were finally in the room together, Chris and Anthony, being natural-born talkers, were throwing ideas back and forth, talking up a storm while Frank just sat there quietly. The two of them eventually came up with an idea for a song, but just before they were about to start working on it, Frank finally piped up. And he said, "Hey, before we start working on that, I've got this other idea." He then explained that he had been listening to a Gary Allen song, a song called Today.

Frank says his first intention was to write a song about never doing the things that people say they're going to do, like losing weight or, you know, working less hours and spending more time with your family. But the previous day, a new idea popped into his head about a chorus. He then proceeded to play half the song that he had already written, the chorus and the melody. Well, Chris and Anthony just looked at each other and said, let's work on that instead. By the time it was done, Chris Young had fallen completely in love with this song. The very next day, he played it for his record label. Everyone agreed it should be the first single off his new album and would become Chris's fourth consecutive number one hit. We head back this week, 10 years ago, to 2011 for the number one song in country. It's Chris Young, Tomorrow, today on the Big Country Countdown.

Tomorrow I'm gonna leave here. 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And tomorrow

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0: It's the Big Country Countdown with Jason Aldean, Don't Tell On Me, his most recent number one, dropping 3 to number 12. Before that, we heard from Luke Bryan, inching up 1 to 13 with Country and She Knows It, and Lainey Wilson joined by John Mayer, Phone, Keys, Wallet, made a 3-spot move to 14. John Morgan is a singer who grew up in the Great Smoky Mountains and spent 10 years playing the summer festival circuit in a family bluegrass band. Pretty good guitarist. After moving to Nashville, he co-wrote several hits for Jason Aldean, including If I Didn't Love You, his big collab with Carrie Underwood, Trouble with a Heartbreak, Whiskey Drink, and others. And then he was joined by Jason Aldean on his big breakthrough single, Friends Like That. He now has a huge hit on the country chart in North America on his own with the song Kid Myself. He just played his first concert in the 519 on Friday night in Leamington, Ontario, and he's my special guest this week here on the Big Country Countdown. John Morgan, how are you today?
1: Good. How about you?
0: Oh, fantastic. You've had a busy time of late. You're from a little town in North Carolina, Silva. How little are we talking?
1: I think we were 1250 when I was growing up. It was pretty small.
0: What kind of kid were you? Were you the adventurous outdoorsy type or the kind of the shy, introspective kid that ends up songwriting?
1: Probably both, actually. That's probably like psycho killer 101, introvert that just doesn't want to talk to anybody. But no, I had a blast growing up. Just, you know, I grew up in the mountains, the Smoky Mountains, so I was always outside doing something.
0: Obviously, given your bluegrass background, you're a pretty good guitarist. But then you had all these hits as a songwriter, and now you're having some hits as a performing artist. Which one do you think of yourself first and foremost as?
1: Probably last year, 2 years ago, I would have said guitar player. I think I've had to delegate more time to other things lately, so I'm a little rusty, I feel like. That was my first love, was guitar, and I still... When I do have time to sit around and just practice and whatnot, I love getting to do that and have that time. But I'd say songwriting is probably the top one for me now.
0: Jason Aldean's been such a big part of your life. I know giving you a helping hand in Nashville, and you wrote some songs for him that went number one and had a number one as a singer with him.
1: He's been a huge influence on my career since I've moved to Nashville. You know, I just feel like having somebody that has his perspective on the music industry as a whole, not just on the show and touring side, but, you know, the business side of things too, is very important. And I think as a young artist, man, it was priceless to have that perspective on something, steer me in the right direction on a few things. And, you know, you start getting into legal terms as a 22-year-old or 23-year-old, and you really don't have any clue what you're getting into. So it's cool to have his eyes on it to help kind of steer

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0: The Big Country Countdown. A couple of songs ago, we heard from Corey Ken and Co Wetzel, Rocky Mountain Low, dropping 3 to number 10. And the song we just heard from John Morgan, Kid Myself, makes the week's biggest climb, leaping ahead 4 to number 9. John Morgan just played his first show in the 519 on Friday night, opening up for Cole Swindell at a concert in Leamington. And he's on with me here today in a Zoom exclusive. Now, as we talked about a little bit earlier on, you know, you've written a lot of hit songs, number one songs for Jason Aldean. Does it feel different, better, more pressure to watch a song that you've performed and recorded yourself climb up the country chart as opposed to a hit song that you've written for someone else like Jason Aldean?
1: Oh, man. I think probably the Aldean at the moment, because it's just like, you know, you're afraid you're going to break your streak now. It's like, you know, I just don't want to let him down. But no, I think it's equal, man. Like, I think for my stuff, it's definitely, again, it's daunting to put something new out and see if it tests and see if, you know, connects with your fan base. But it's all scary, man.
0: You played Canada a little bit now. You've had some experience traveling across Canada here and there. And what's your impressions of Canada? You have any memories that kind of stand out for you?
1: You know what? We just did Toronto to see the people and the fan base. I think I know early on Canada had a huge impact on my artist career because, you know, we were getting a lot of streams up there. And then, you know, Friends Like That, our first single, I mean, it went number one up there with you guys. That really, I mean, set the tone and put the pressure on everybody in the U.S. too. It was like really cool to see that. So much love for Canada for sure.
0: And have you tried poutine yet?
1: I have not.
0: John, you're not truly touring Canada until you've had the poutine. You got to have the poutine. You come back and tell us about it.
1: I will. I just, you know, I'm waiting on the right spot. You know, I don't want it to be bad poutine because you know how that is, you know.
0: I hate to say it, but my favorite poutine is actually from Wendy's. Our Wendy's up here serve poutine.
1: No way.
0: Yeah, they
1: That's
0: do.
1: Crazy.
0: Well, John Morgan, congrats on all the success so far, and we look forward to great things in the future.
1: Thank you, buddy. You too. Appreciate your time.
0: Only 8 songs to go before we find out if Morgan Wallen can make it 4 weeks in a row at number one with Don't We. But first, we have a new song from Newfoundland and BC's Morgan Griffiths. It could be Canada's next big thing. You'll hear it next on the Big Country Countdown.
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0: Well, this week, our former Emerging Artist of the Month, Morgan Griffiths, released a new song. Morgan Griffiths has deep ties to Newfoundland, but he was also raised in Abbotsford, British Columbia. He says he came from a musical household, and he began playing guitar at the age of 10. Eventually, of course, as his career grew, he broke through across Canada with his debut single, Bourbon. He followed it up with another top 10 hit with Just Being Me, and now he's out with a new song. How did this song come to be?
9: Yeah, I mean, I was out in Lake Country. I was playing out there for Boots and Boats. Chris Buck was running it, and I met a guy out there called Jesse Slack. He's from Nashville. He's a good writer, and we met in the morning. I had Boondocks, the chorus, written already. I was sitting on it. I think I had the chorus written when I had Bourbon written. Been that long, I just haven't touched it. I got so much stuff written down. I was like, oh, I got this idea. We could roll with this. You know, I kind of want the fast beat. I want, like, you know, there's no breaths in the song. It's just like na na na na na na na na, like fast. So I was like, I want that kind of style. And yeah, we just kept the chorus the same and wrote the verses. And oh man, I just cannot wait. It makes me want to write more music like Boondocks.
0: And it could be Canada's next big thing. It's Morgan Griffiths, Boondocks, on the Big Country Countdown.

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0: The Big Country Countdown. Taylor Swift's I Knew It, I Knew You, holding at number 5 this week. Before that, we heard from Kane Brown and Woman, spending a second week at number 6. Kane Brown, of course, has a new bar on Broadway in Nashville. It's a 4-story entertainment complex, but he didn't open up the entire thing all at once. In fact, they were renovating the 3rd floor, the Dusk Lounge, up until this past week. It finally opened up its lower Broadway operation. Before that, we heard from Stella Lefty. Her big breakthrough hit Boston moves up 3 to 7. And we heard from Kenny Chesney back there as well with Carry On, spending a third week at number 8. Kenny revealing this week that his upcoming album Silver Sands Marina features a couple of collaborations, one of them with Megan Maroney and another one with Colby Calais. Luke Holmes just became the first country artist to sell out 3 consecutive nights at Wembley. He drew more than 270,000 people out to those concerts. At his Edinburgh, Scotland show, however, Luke brought out a couple of local heroes, actually 3 of them, soccer player John McGinn, and Outlander actors Sam Heughan and Richard Rankin. All 4 of them shotgun beers with Luke. It's a thing that he likes to do at his shows when he breaks into his cover of 3-2-1. Luke's on the way here in just a few minutes, along with Morgan Wallen. But where will Morgan be sitting? Will it be in the number 1 position with Don't We, or will that song fall out of the top spot? We'll find out here in just a bit. But first, a rising country artist out of South Carolina is rising up the country chart with his breakthrough single, and you'll hear it next as our big breakout song of the week on the Big Country Countdown.
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0: All right, it's time for our big breakout song of the week from a 21-year-old singer from the small town of 6 Mile, South Carolina. Known for his gritty, raspy voice and deeply personal songs, Blake Whiten built his audience to date mostly by posting acoustic performances from his bedroom online. Before he was eventually signed by Warner Records, releasing his debut EP, 6 Mile, named after his hometown. Since then, he's rapidly accumulated more than 150 million global streams and performed at the Grand Ole Opry. His new song could be his big breakthrough single on country radio. Let's learn a little bit about Blake Whiten.
1: You grew up in a town fewer than 800 people. What's something about life in 6 Mile that people from big cities would never understand? The peace and quiet. All you hear is a bird in the morning, maybe some chicks, some roosters going crazy. What's something you still do today that keeps you connected to the kid who is writing songs alone in his bedroom? Stay humble to myself, and also I try to be a part of every single one of my songs, honestly. What's the most 21-year-old thing about you? I'm a doom scroller. I'm a pretty big doom scroller. I forget everything at my house. Like, I forget my wallet, my passport. Complete the sentence. In 5 years, I'll know I've made it when I'm selling out arenas, hopefully. Hopefully that'll be when I know I made it. You called this album Something to Say. What was the first thing you knew you absolutely had to say on this record? Time is a very valuable thing, in my opinion. So I made the very last song. Technically, it's not the first thing, but I made the very last song, Time. And it's kind of just talking all about making sure you're not wasting your time, because you never know what's going to happen in the short amount of time that you're going to be here. Has anything about success turned out differently than you expected? It definitely takes a lot more than I ever thought it was going to be to put a project together. And it takes a lot more time than I ever thought it would be. I thought it was way easier before I ever got here. You say you can't write happy songs. What's the happiest thing happening in your life right now? Definitely being able to get up on stage on these huge tours. And I always thought it was really cool that if I can get up there for 3.5, 4 minutes, possibly be able to make someone that's thinking about something in their life just completely go away for 3.5 to 4 minutes, could change their life possibly. That's probably the coolest thing that I get to do, in my opinion. It definitely makes me very happy. What's the fastest you've ever written a song that ended up becoming one of your favorites? We wrote Bet On That in probably an hour. And that's probably my number one favorite song off the album right now. Well, I've had the song for forever, so it's like my best friend at this point. And I was never sure if we were going to put the song out for real or not. It felt like it was taking that long. But I'm glad we finally got to put it out. It's just been around for a crazy long time, and I'm glad we finally got it.
0: And here is his favorite song from the album. This is Bet On That. It's Blake Whiten, our big breakout song of the week on the Big Country Countdown.

the Big Country Countdown. Let's review our last few songs. We heard from Bailey Zimmerman, Chevy Silverado, spending a second week at number 4. That was followed by Luke Combs and Be By You at number 3 for a second week. And the song we just heard from Morgan Wallen after 3 weeks at number 1, Don't We, slips to number 2. By the way, with that song having reached number 1, that made it 7 number 1 radio hits from the same album, I'm the Problem. That is the most in history from any standard edition album. Now, if you were to include deluxe editions where they re-release the album with extra material, it actually ties the record held by Luke Combs and Katy Perry. Only one song to go. What is the new number one country song in North America? We will reveal here in just minutes. But first, let's find out what the top song is this week on the All-Canadian Country Chart. All right, as we take a look at the country chart here at home and remove everybody who's not a Canadian, we learn that the most played country song this week in Canada from a Canadian is once again from Tyler Joe Miller. I've got your new number one country song in all of North America in just minutes, but first, here is Under the Influence, this week's top song on the All-Canadian Country Chart.

0: Hold On. You're just moments away from the number one song in North America. 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
5: Well, I think everybody kind of knew that when Ella Langley and Morgan Wallen teamed up to sing a song together, it was pretty much destined to go number one. For Ella Langley, this marks her sixth number one country song between the U.S. and Canada. In that same regard for Morgan Wallen, this is his 24th. This also marks just the third time that an artist has replaced themselves at number one here on our countdown. And two of those times were by Morgan Wallen. Here's I Can't Love You Anymore, your new number one country song in all of North America. I'm Cordell Green. Take care, and thanks for listening.

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